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3: Why?
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1: With SRN News, I'm John Scott. A week-long heat wave that officials believe has killed at least 25 people continues, with 40 million people under heat alerts across the East Coast, Southeast, and Southwest. Governor Gavin Newsom announcing he has deployed California fire resources to support the firefighting efforts on the Aspen Acres fire in Colorado. That wildfire burning in Custer and Pueblo counties, it has burned more than 85,000 acres. It's 0% contained at last report. A White House report brands the leadership of the Smithsonian Institution, especially at the National Museum of American History, as radical activists who cannot be trusted. President Trump may be preparing to install his own team. In Mexico City, England and Mexico playing an intense round of 16 elimination match. They are scoreless. This is SRN News.
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10: Closing out the weekend with maybe a stray shower or thunderstorm early, mostly clear. Overnight low 69 degrees. That's right on the money as far as the average low. Monday sunny, headed up to 88. Heat index readings in the mid-90s. Monday night, mostly clear, low 68. Sunny on Tuesday, back up to around 90. I'm meteorologist Jeff Eno.
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0: With SRN News, I'm Jason Walker. FBI expanding its probe into Georgia's 2020 election, assigning hundreds of personnel to review records tied to Fulton County. Although Georgia's 2020 results were counted and audited and recounted again, confirming Joe Biden's win, President Trump argued the election was tainted by fraud. President Trump mixing politics with patriotic appeals to be commemorated the 250th anniversary of American independence, a moment he declared to be one of the most joyous and glorious milestones of all time. Meanwhile, very severe weather forcing the cancellation of some celebrations in several states, including Connecticut and Pennsylvania. Spectators at Boston's fireworks and concert were told to briefly seek shelter before events there were later resumed. SRN News.
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9: Closing out the weekend with maybe a stray shower or thunderstorm early, mostly clear. Overnight low 69 degrees. That's right on the money as far as the average low. Monday sunny, headed up to 88. Heat index readings in the mid-90s. Monday night, mostly clear, low 68. Sunny on Tuesday, back up to around 90. I'm meteorologist Jeff Eno.
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12: 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With McGraw-Milhaven.
11: Welcome back to America at Night. My name is Dan Mandis, in for McGraw-Milhaven. Always appreciate the opportunity to fill in. The phone number remains 844-262-4729, 844-2-McGraw. You can call, you can text, you can leave a voicemail as well. Remember, we do open phones the last hour of the program, so get your calls and your comments ready. Actor, writer, director, Gary Sinise, musician, joining us. Gary, always great to have you on the program. How are you?
13: Good to be with you. Thanks for having me. I'm doing good.
11: So I'm going to ask you, because there's a lot that I want to get to, some really deeply personal things and also some political stuff. But I got to ask you, because people want to know, you've had so many incredible roles, right? Lieutenant Dan, of course, in Forrest Gump, lead role in Truman. You were in The Green Mile, Apollo 13. Do you have one role? And of course, I think it's CSI, too. You're on that for years. Do you have one role that you have really just stands out as the one that you want to be remembered for?
13: I've had a lot of great experiences, so I couldn't say there was one particular role. I've had a good fortune in the theater, had a lot of great parts in the theater for many, many years. Started a theater company in Chicago called Steppenwolf, and we did a lot of great work, played a lot of great parts.

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4: 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Next hour, phone lines, open phone lines, 1-844-2-McGraw, 1-844-2-McGraw, 1-844-262-4729. 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We'll take the America at Night poll and see, can we move Independence Day to the first Saturday of the month? That's my idea. I'll get into it a little bit more. But talking about America 250, are you celebrating? Are you going to go out to D.C. for the Great American State Fair? Are you going to celebrate at home and celebrate like we did 50 years ago for the bicentennial in 1976? We'll talk about it all in the next hour. Give us a call, 1-844-2-McGraw. That's for calls and texts and the voicemails. Josh Gilbert filling in for McGraw. We'll be back at the top of the hour, talking to you.

0: SRN News, I'm Jason Walker. FBI expanding the probe into Georgia's 2020 election, assigning hundreds of personnel to review records. Although Georgia's 2020 results were recounted and then audited, confirming Joe Biden's win, President Trump argued the election was tainted by fraud. The president has mixed politics with patriotic appeals as he commemorated the 250th anniversary of American independence, a moment he declared as one of the most joyous and glorious milestones of all time. Severe weather forcing the cancellation of some celebrations, meanwhile, in Connecticut and Pennsylvania. Spectators at Boston's fireworks and concert were told to briefly shelter before events resumed, and in New York and Pittsburgh, fireworks there shifted to a later time. SRN News.
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7: Hot and humid as we head into the start of the business week. Fair to partly cloudy skies, 40 overnight with patchy fog. Breakfast time lows upper 60s. Patchy morning fog Monday, otherwise sunny, hot, and humid. Afternoon highs in the upper 80s, but our heat index is high as the mid-90s. I'm meteorologist Ken Boone.
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10: Josh Gilbert filling in for McGraw today, and we've got our next guest, and this is a really interesting one, Eric Dolesh. He's the founder and president of the Veteran Flagpole Initiative, VFI, Iowa-based nonprofit. And Eric, first and foremost, your military career started in 2000 as a combat medic in the Iowa Army National Guard. You're a combat veteran, retired as a major in 2024 on this week, Independence Day week. The week of 4th of July, I first and foremost want to say thank you for your service.
11: I appreciate that, sir. Thank you very much. It means a lot.
10: Tell us about Veteran Flagpole Initiative. First and foremost, what does it do?
11: So, yeah, we're a 501c3 And our mission's pretty straightforward. We fund and install flagpoles in the yards of veterans at no cost. So, you know, essentially what we do is we identify veterans who've been submitted to us in various ways. And we show up at their house and we dig a footing and we pour the concrete. And by the time we're done, we've left them with the 20-foot telescopic flagpole that has a U.S. flag, their state flag, and it has a solar powered light on top of it. So pretty straightforward mission in terms of what we do.
10: And where did this idea come from? You're 24 years in the service. You come home, you look, do you got a flagpole in your front yard?
11: I do, but I always try to make it clear, like it was not through the program, right? That was one that we had purchased on our own, but yeah.
10: Well, were you staring at your own flagpole and you said every veteran deserves to have one of these at their house?
11: You know, I mean, yeah, somewhat. So I'm surrounded by a group of amazing friends, and we live in Iowa, and we wanted some sort of philanthropic route, some sort of way that we could give back. We had a little bit of extra time and we all kind of wanted to give back, and we're kind of spread out through the state. So we're trying to think of something that, you know, isn't necessarily a huge time crunch to anybody, that is affordable and something that we could kind of parcel and take anywhere in the state. So we had tried a few different things and quite honestly, they just didn't work. And then we were just sitting there one time and like, what if we just put our money in the pot? And we bought a veteran a flagpole. So that's what we did. And our first one, you know, I believe it was serendipitous because the veteran's name was Whitey. He lived in Center Point, Iowa, and he was a Korean War veteran. And, you know, the Korean War, the Forgotten War, brutal conflict. And, you know, these

0: producing states, all from the Pacific Northwest.
1: Acres strung for harvest are forecasted 41,642 acres. You get pretty precise on that since it's a relatively small area crop.
0: However,
1: because it is technically a little bit below last year, that means it'll be our fifth consecutive year of declining acreage.
0: After that crop reached its peak production in 2021, at the height of craft beer popularity.
1: It's the fewest acres since 2014. Certainly doesn't imply that it's a small acreage. We really saw a big run up going into 2021. It seems as though maybe that acreage has settled back to this maybe new level.
0: I'm Rod Bain reporting for the U.S. Department of Agriculture in Washington, D.C.
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16: It's Red Eye Radio, 86690 Red Eye. Okay, real quickly, World Cup. This is a German talking about how much he loves America. He's actually crying at the thought of going back home to Germany.
17: I fall in love with this country, and this was so emotional. I even cried in the stadium.
18: It's a huge departure from what he was expecting before traveling to follow the German soccer team in its World Cup run.
17: To be honest, I was a bit scared or had the fear to travel to the United States. News about shootings and criminals and that the country is not safe.
16: Well, it depends on, I suppose, where you are. But you know what? We've been hearing that a lot. Where the media coverage of America across the world is apparently so negative that they were afraid to come to America. Here's the deal. You know, the reality is, you know, places like Chicago, places like New York and Philadelphia, there is a lot of crime. But by and large, America, a great place to live, a great place to visit, and a horrible place to leave because people want to stay.

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7: 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I host a morning show in Nashville, Tennessee, Super Talk 99.7 WTN, 6 to 10 Eastern, 5 to 9 Central. 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Coming up after the news, an outstanding example of news management. A story that, for whatever inexplicable reason, was released right before the July 4th holiday. I've got that story for you coming up next. You don't want to miss it right here on Red Eye Radio.

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3: 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I am on Facebook. I am on X. I'm on Instagram. At some point, I'll get better at Instagram. I do host a morning show in Nashville, Tennessee on Super Talk 99.7 WTN. That is 6 to 10 Eastern and 5 to 9 Central. If you'd like to tune in, you can. We are on the interwebs, of course, 99.7WTN.com. We are also on YouTube and Facebook as well. Gary and Eric, they will be returning next Monday. I am going to be here all week. Always appreciate the opportunity to fill in here on Red Eye Radio, 866-90-RED-EYE, 866-907-3339. By the way, a headline, maybe we'll delve into this tomorrow night. Biden's illegal immigration surge triggered a 30% rise in home prices, 20% in rents. Unbelievable.

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3: 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I host a morning show in Nashville, Tennessee, Super Talk 99.7 WTN, 6 to 10 Eastern, 5 to 9 Central. 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Coming up after the news, an outstanding example of news management. A story that, for whatever inexplicable reason, was released right before the July 4th holiday. I've got that story for you coming up next. You don't want to miss it right here on Red Eye Radio.

0: The Royals look to wrap up the series today. First pitch is set for 1:10. Meanwhile, in the NL Central, the Chicago Cubs avoided a weekend sweep by rallying past the Cardinals 6-4. Nico Hoerner drove in a pair, and Pete Crow Armstrong chipped in with two hits, capitalizing on a sloppy sixth inning from the St. Louis defense. The Cards will try to shake that one off tonight as they open up a series against the Brewers. Catch all the action tonight at 6:45 p.m. on AM 1230 The Talker. 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That's a look at sports. I'm Joe Morgan for News Talk KZRG.
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3: Here is your KZRG forecast. We'll start off this week with dry weather, just a little bit of fog initially on this Monday, and then plenty of sun for the afternoon hours with light winds at a high of 88 degrees. The heat index may climb to the low to mid 90s, and then overnight it will be clear with a low falling into the upper 60s. A sunny Tuesday tomorrow, expect a high of 89 degrees. Clear through tomorrow night with a low in the upper 60s. A little bit hotter by Wednesday and Thursday. We'll see sunshine each afternoon, and high temperatures should climb into the low to mid 90s. I'm Jeff Maher in the KZRG Storm Center.
1: No rain showing up this morning on the KZRG Storm Tracker radar. 68 in Neosho, 70 in Pittsburgh, 69 in Carthage, 69 in Joplin. 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
3: 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With 47

0: the exception of Wednesday night. Then it's going to be 73. So, oh boy, it's going to be warming back up again. We're going to talk to KZRG meteorologist Jeff Marr at 7:25 and get his perspective on all this warm up.
1: The Zimmer Storm Center app, also a great way to follow along with all things heat. Well, Joplin City Council had voted to approve free curbside tree limb pickup as a result of severe weather that took place last week. When that severe weather broke out last week, News.KZRG, we broke in. We were covering it live for you. Well, if you are a Joplin resident, that free tree limb pickup is happening starting today. Couple of things you need to know. Number one, this is a tree limb pickup exclusively. So what they are picking up are tree limbs, a brush, any sort of foliage. They'll take all of that. Anything that is not those things, they will not take. So no glass panes, no siding of your house. If your the roof of your barn got all jacked up, they're not taking the shingles. They're not taking any of that. No driftwood or plywood, no construction materials, simply anything that's green. That's it. Tree limbs, tree branches, tree foliage, that's it, and that's it alone. So if you got a bunch of that laying around as a result of the storms, then hey, what you can do is you can put it out on your sidewalk, or excuse me, not on the sidewalk, but on the side of the road. Don't put it on the sidewalk. You need to make those walkways clear, and the city will come by and pick it up for you. Now, a couple things to note. Don't try to trick them either. If they see a pile of tree limbs and they see some construction material sticking out or some storm debris that is not tree material sticking out, the whole pile is dead to them. They won't take it. They will literally just move on. So don't try to trick them. They'll poke and prod and they'll walk away with none of your stuff and then you'll be really upset.
0: Oh, very.
1: So just put the tree limbs out and just call it a day. Now, a couple of other things here. Number one, this is for Joplin residents only. That's it. That's all. So if you do not live in Joplin, unfortunately, you cannot take it. That being said, if you are an elderly Joplinian and might need a little bit of help getting all that storm debris out onto the side of the road, they will help you with that. There is a number you can call to request assistance. I'm gonna say this number right now. I don't expect you to panically pull your car over to the side of the road. Donnie, give me a pen. I got to write it down. It's okay. We wrote it down for you at news.kzrg.com. Click on this article. You can get the number there. But the number is 417-624-0820, extension 1542. If you can remember all those numbers, more power to you. But if you need help, if you are disabled or elderly or sickly or whatever the case may be, you can call that number and the city will help get some volunteers your way. That being said, if you would like to be a volunteer to help elderly or sick or whatever people, disabled people, get their storm debris onto the road for curbside pickup in Joplin, then you can also call another number, which can be found at news.kzrg.com and say, hey, I'm willing to volunteer. Hit me up. If somebody needs help, I'll help them out. But anyway, that's sort of the 411 on that. Again, no construction material, nothing like that. Only tree limbs, tree branches. That's starting today. So you can go to news.kzrg.com. And on that website, in this article, is a little map that shows the areas they'll be working from and on what dates.
0: Yeah, it's not going to be taking one day or less. It's going to take several days to get this job done. Actually, it might even be more than several days. But just keep in mind, if you've got it down and you live in Joplin, they will get to it.
1: Yeah, that's exactly right. That is exactly right. And they're going to be going through. So if you miss it, if they go through your street and you miss it, they're not coming back. They're not doing a second take.
0: Nope.
1: One through. All right, moving on from there. We're going to be joined by Joplin Mayor Rob O'Brien this very morning. And we're going to be talking with Joplin Mayor Rob O'Brien about a conversation that the city council is going to be having tonight, amending an ordinance. They'll be discussing amending an ordinance to adopt specific use standards for data centers. That's a conversation that's happening tonight. What exactly does that mean? What are the ins and outs of it? We're going to find out at 7:10 this morning. We're also going to be talking to the mayor about a bunch of the road work that's going on in the Four States area, in the Joplin metro area, I should say. And one of those pieces of road work is a pretty big one. And that is the introduction, or at least the construction, of a brand new roundabout.

0: solid innings on the bump. The Royals look to wrap up the series today. First pitch is set for 1:10. Meanwhile, in the NL Central, the Chicago Cubs avoided a weekend sweep by rallying past the Cardinals 6-4. Nico Hoerner drove in a pair, and Pete Crow Armstrong chipped in with two hits, capitalizing on a sloppy sixth inning from the St. Louis defense. The Cards will try to shake that one off tonight as they open up a series against the Brewers. Catch all the action tonight at 6:45 p.m. on AM 1230 The Talker. 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That's a look at sports. I'm Joe Morgan for News Talk KZRG.
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3: Here is your KZRG forecast. We'll start off this week with dry weather, just a little bit of fog initially on this Monday, and then plenty of sun for the afternoon hours with light winds at a high of 88 degrees. The heat index may climb to the low to mid-90s, and then overnight it will be clear with a low falling into the upper 60s. A sunny Tuesday tomorrow, expect a high of 89 degrees. Clear through tomorrow night with a low in the upper 60s. A little bit hotter by Wednesday and Thursday. We'll see sunshine each afternoon, and high temperatures should climb into the low to mid-90s. I'm Jeff Marr in the KZRG Storm Center.
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11: What gets in the way of eating your favorite foods? What

0: It's the same argument, which then should lead you to, why does everyone hate us? Why do all of these groups hate us? What do we believe that we have in common? The founding documents. That's what they're really after. That man can rule himself. That we don't need an overlord. That we don't need somebody telling us you can't fix your effing truck. That you have to follow religion my way. That you have to keep your temperature at this temperature. Because whatever it is, it's always good for the collective. What we have in common on our side is we believe in the power of the individual. And not in some irresponsible way where we say, screw everybody else. We know, because the American experiment proved it to be true. Man can rule himself, and he can change the world for good. More in a minute. The International Fellowship of Christians and Jews is here to remind you, what are the hallmarks of a deep, abiding friendship? Being with somebody who shows up when things get hard. Somebody who doesn't disappear when you need them most. Somebody who stands by you, not because it's easy, but because it's the right thing to do. And right now, the Jewish people all over the world are living through some of the most difficult days they've ever faced, I shouldn't say ever. Forgive me for that. The most difficult days they've faced in at least a generation. Families are being, they're under attack all over, not just in Israel. Communities are being shattered. Elderly men and women and people, kids, everyday people. They've endured so much, and they're still in need of food and shelter and medical care and safety. Let's talk about in Israel alone. But it's happening all over the world, gang. 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
19: Breaking news this hour from Town Hall. I'm Rich Thomason. President Trump, who has pressed the NATO allies to spend more on their own defense, is about to head to Turkey for the annual NATO summit. His agenda for the gathering will include holding the allies' feet to the fire, pushing them to honor the commitments they've made. The summit will run through Wednesday. ICE in the Bayou State.
20: The new ICE facility being built next to a Louisiana airfield in Alexandria, and it could speed up deportations for families. The Trump administration plans to open the center with just over 500 beds for illegal aliens and unaccompanied children awaiting removal from here in the U.S. ICE is being clear on calling this a staging area and not a detention center. Laura Winters reporting.
19: Gas prices continue to edge lower. AAA's national average for a gallon of regular $3.79 is down 1 cent from yesterday. And the White House says it's not the only relief for our beleaguered budgets.
21: Republicans say the Trump tax cuts are continuing to provide major relief for American workers as the benefits begin their second year. The White House says 97% of taxpayers received a tax cut, with average refunds exceeding $3,400. Millions also claim deductions for tips, overtime pay, and Social Security benefits. The administration says the law is boosting take-home pay and helping strengthen families across the country. Ken Lorman reporting.
19: Charlie Kirk's accused assassin goes to court today, a preliminary hearing expected to run all week. 23-year-old Tyler Robinson was allegedly the gunman who shot Charlie Kirk 10 months ago. He was addressing an audience of thousands at Utah Valley University. Watching Wall Street, stocks are mixed this morning. The Dow is down 35 points, on the NASDAQ 284 points higher. More on these stories, townhall.com.
22: 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I'm not going to say I told you so, but I will encourage you one more time to dial #250, say micro, and switch to a 5-star American wireless company that won't let you down. Pure Talk.
19: In some places, on some waters, international shipping is risky business these days.
0: A cargo ship has come under attack off the coast of Yemen in the Red Sea. The United Kingdom Maritime Trade Operations Center reported the attack off of Yemen. The UK MTO says the ship was reportedly under attack by unknown armed assailants. The UK MTO also says authorities are investigating and no group immediately claimed the attack. Yemen's Houthi rebels have threatened to begin attacking ships again, though they have not been carrying out any attacks. Somali pirates also have been active further away in the Gulf of Aden recently. I'm Rika Ann Garcia.
19: The Philippine Senate has launched impeachment proceedings for Vice President Sara Duterte, a politically volatile event. It will unfold against the backdrop of her bitter feud with President Ferdinand Marcos Jr. News and analysis, townhall.com. The White House has a problem with those who are in charge of the national treasure that's known as America's attic.
1: A report released late on Independence Day by the White House Domestic Policy Council calls leadership at the Smithsonian Institution radical activists who cannot be trusted, especially at the National Museum of American History. And the report indicates that President Donald Trump may be getting ready to install his own team. In March, Trump said he intended to force changes at the Smithsonian with an executive order targeting funding programs that advanced dismissive narratives and improper ideology. Donna Warder, Washington.
19: FIFA has pulled an about-face now. American soccer star Lauren Balogun, who previously had a one-game suspension, will be allowed to play in tonight's showdown with Belgium. President Trump on social media says it remedies what he calls a great injustice. More on these stories. Townhall.com.
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26: Dry to begin this Monday and some sunshine during the afternoon hours with a high of 88 and a heat index in the low to mid-90s. And then clear light winds tonight as the low falls to 68. A sunny day tomorrow, the high of 89. Then warmer for Wednesday and Thursday with sun and highs hitting the low to mid-90s. I'm Jeff Maugh.
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7: Dry to begin this Monday and some sunshine during the afternoon hours with a high of 88 and a heat index in the low to mid-90s. And then clear light winds tonight as the low falls to 68. A sunny day tomorrow, the high of 89. Then warmer for Wednesday and Thursday with sun and highs hitting the low to mid-90s. I'm Jeff Maugh.
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14: Back to the Glenn Beck program. I am Jason Butchell filling in for the last segment here for Glenn. I was just talking with our subscribers, our insiders, about the biggest story that was going down yesterday, and it was big by far. So there was, if you're in the United States, you were cheering, I guess, unless you're with the mainstream media, possibly. And unless you're a soccer fan in Belgium or other people in Europe, they were not too happy with what happened. It came down yesterday. We got it from The Athletic that the one of the best teams or best players on the U.S. men's team was having his red card one-game suspension thrown out. And all over the mainstream media, all you could see was how, you know, President Trump had called the FIFA president head, and that mysteriously after that, the suspension got lifted. There was a little more context that I was reading. There were sources kind of all over on this. I was reading a source. I was reading from Clay Travis, who posted on X, that there was a lot more involved to it. Apparently, Howard Lutnick and a few others put together a crack team of lawyers from outside the government to go into this and see if they could get this overturned. And it has now been overturned. I'm curious, what would you have done? What will you do on this if you are the coach of the U.S. team? Would you play him? I don't know if I would. I think that at this point I would wait a little bit. I would probably wait. I wouldn't play him right at the beginning. I would wait and see how the men's team is doing. Then if it's not going so great, then of course I would put him in. But it was just really cool to see that the FIFA red card got hit by the Trump card. And there is no competition there. Pretty cool. I'll be watching it, as I'm sure you will be. We have a lot to go over tomorrow. I cannot wait. We will see you tomorrow on the Glenn Beck program.

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0: With SRN News, I'm Bob Agnew in Washington. The NATO summit gets underway tomorrow in Turkey. There's a lot going on behind the scenes already. NATO's new chief is trying to keep President Trump committed to the alliance. The president has encouraged European partners to spend more on their own defense, and they've done it, but he was also critical more recently when many refused to have anything to do with helping the U.S. in its war against Iran. A police officer has been shot and killed in Ohio after responding to a 911 call about gunshots at a home. The shooting took place last night in Richmond, about 40 miles south of Cleveland. President Trump today did the honors by ringing the opening bell on Wall Street, personally ushering in the arrival of the new Trump accounts that kicked in over the 4th of July holiday. That's $1,000 from the government for every child born during the president's second term. They'll be able to access that money when they turn 18. On Wall Street right now, the Nasdaq's up 330 points. This is SRN News.
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8: The Markley Van Camp and Robin Show. 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
9: Well, I'm going to read this in my whiny liberal voice. It's from CNN. talking about that awesome fireworks show that they put on at the nation's capital.
8: That was unreal. Did you watch it?
10: Yes.
9: Dude.
8: Whoa.
9: Huge, man. They write, CNN writes, residents of Washington, D.C. briefly experienced the worst air quality of any major city world.
8: I saw that on YouTube last night.
9: Oh, as the Capitol reckoned with the aftermath of a massive 40-minute July 4th fireworks show.
10: Yeah. Jeez.
11: As you can see, that's not cloud cover. That's the effects of the fireworks.
9: Yes.
11: Last night.
10: No fun allowed, people.
8: When it started, it was like, this is like the grand finale at the start.
10: Yeah, I know.
8: It was really something.
10: I just saw the clips. I didn't see it live.
8: I didn't see it live. I just watched the whole thing later.
10: Mm-hmm.
8: And then, the music could have been better. Sorry. It just could have. Yeah. Some things didn't match. And it was like the first three songs all are from male singers, but they had females singing them.
10: Well, they were covers, all of them.
8: Well, of course.
10: Yeah.
8: They didn't have the original bands up there.
10: No.
8: But it was like females singing the male part, like three songs in a row. Why?
10: Yeah.
8: Like, why not? Yeah. It just didn't seem to.
10: The male guys cost more. I don't know. You get part of a union.
8: They're all part of the military, Scott.
10: I know that.
8: All right, we got to get to Nimrods.
12: When the going gets tough.
13: Damn it, this is too hard.
12: The dumb get dumber.
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13: I love the poorly educated.
8: All right. Nimrods in the News. We go to Maryland. 29-year-old Jalen Goddard had his car stolen. He was bent. The thing is, he should have been a little more hesitant to call police because while it happened, he was busy burglarizing of Ryan's store across the street.
10: After he stole it, he drove the stolen car there?
8: No.
10: Oh.
8: No, his car was stolen.
10: Oh, his car was stolen.
8: As he was burglarizing the Verizon store. So he comes up, where's my car? He calls the cops, my car is stolen.
10: Getaway car left.
8: Yes. It didn't take police long to connect the dots. They noticed blood on his hands. Clothing, glasses, as well as blood on the nearby broken store window.
10: Oh,
8: God. It's like, hey, that's just the time this happened when he called. He tried denying being at the Verizon store. Cops didn't buy it. One officer said, that's some karma right there, dude.
10: Yeah,
8: which is pretty funny, actually. So he was charged with burglary, theft, and destruction of property. And that's Nimrods in the News.

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0: With SRN News, I'm Bob Agnew in Washington. While ringing the opening bell for the stock exchange remotely from the White House today, President Trump touted the inauguration over the weekend of those Trump accounts, giving $1,000 for every child born in his second term. Already about 500,000 have gone out, according to the president, and that will help children born with no money to go ahead and see that double or triple or whatever it does by the time they are 18 years old, and that could give them a leg up, whereas they might have been at that age with no money. It could go to college or buying their first home, for that matter. Russia has launched a massive missile and drone attack on Ukraine, killing at least 22 people. The assault highlights gaps in Ukraine's air defenses, especially the need for more U.S.-made Patriot interceptor missiles. On Wall Street, all the major indexes now in positive territory. The Dow is up by about 50 points, and the Nasdaq up close to 300. This is SRN News.
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12: Plenty of sun today with a high near 88. The heat index may climb to the low to mid-90s at times and then clear light winds overnight as the low falls into the upper 60s. A sunny Tuesday with a high of 89. It is sunny and warmer on Wednesday as the high temperature hits the low 90s, then mid-90s by Thursday afternoon. I'm Jeff Maugham.

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0: With SRN News, I'm Bob Agnew in Washington. President Trump rang the opening bell for the New York Stock Exchange and the Nasdaq today, right from the Oval Office. The event meant to coincide with the launch of the Trump accounts. Those are the ones that give $1,000 in government money to every child born during the president's second term. The president says it's tough to be a kid with no money, and if they'll get one of those accounts, it will turn into quite a sum by the time they turn 18 and can begin to access it. After the president rang that opening bell by remote, Senator Ted Cruz thanked the president for interceding with FIFA on behalf of the U.S. at the World Cup and overturning a penalty. A police officer responding to a 911 call about gunshots at an Ohio home was fatally shot last night. The suspect and two other people also died. On Wall Street, it's been a winning session for the most part. The Dow right now up 88 points, the Nasdaq up 294. This is SRN News.
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12: Plenty of sun today with a high near 88. The heat index may climb to the low to mid-90s at times, and then clear light winds overnight as the low falls into the upper 60s. A sunny Tuesday with a high of 89. It is sunny and warmer on Wednesday as the high temperature hits the low 90s, then mid-90s by Thursday afternoon. I'm Jeff Maughan.

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1: With SRN News, I'm Bob Agnew in Washington. President Trump rang in the opening bell on Wall Street today for the NASDAQ also. He's inaugurating those Trump accounts that kicked in over the weekend on the 4th of July. They are $1,000 in government money for every child who is born during the president's term in office. He says when they finally have access to that money after 18 years, it should have grown quite a bit. They can use it to spend on college or to buy their first home, among other things. Russia has launched a massive missile and drone attack on Ukraine, killing at least 22 people. Meanwhile, President Trump sounding an optimistic note, telling reporters today that the war is on his agenda as he heads to the NATO summit in Turkey. A rebound for AI stocks helping to support Wall Street and keeping the indexes mixed today. Now they're all in positive territory. The Dow at this hour is up by 85 points. This is SRN News.
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10: 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So if I listen to my own words, they reveal to me how stupid I'm being. Because my words are coming out of my heart, not my brain, and I go, wait a minute. So listen to this. I'm going to pay off my cars by not paying my house. That's not paying off your cars. You're lying to yourself.
11: You're just
10: going
11: backwards.
10: Moving the debt. I'm going to pay off my debt by getting a home equity loan. No, you're not. You're lying to yourself. You're going to move your debt from your credit cards to your home equity loan, which means you went and bought a steak at the restaurant on a credit card, and now you refinanced it into your home, so you're going to finance your steak over 30 years. Talk about refinancing a depreciating asset.
11: Oof. That's long gone.
10: David is with us in Greenville, South Carolina. Hi, David. How are you?
12: Good. How are you doing?
10: Better than I deserve. What's up?
12: So recently divorced in the last 3 years. Just kind of financially starting at zero again. And between child support and credit card debt that I took on in it, I cannot find any motivation to save money. It feels kind of fruitless, whether it's an expense that comes up or spending it to take my kids on a modest vacation. I'm trying to figure out where to start.
10: How long were you married, David?
12: That I had before this, 10 years.

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4: 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We were just working on it earlier today. 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
4: 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Or you can click the link in the show notes if you're on podcast or YouTube. Lloyd's in Waco, Texas. Hi, Lloyd. How are you?
6: Hi, Dave. I'm doing very well. Thank you for taking my call. I hope you're doing well as also.
4: We are, sir.
6: Good. I'm a little bit nervous. I've never put our story out like this for anyone, but my wife was diagnosed with cancer, a rare cancer, 3 years ago, and we had a thriving business. I'm a lifetime entrepreneur. I've done lots of things, but we ended up about 6 months after we found out about her cancer, we were able to sell our business and make some really good financial deposits, and so that I could, you know, be away from that and spend time with her, because we weren't sure at that time, you know, what we had left. So I put the money into CDs. I put some in Edward Jones' account, and here we are 3 years down the road, which we're so thankful to be there. But our living expenses were not making the money from the investments to cover our living expenses yearly. And so I'm just wondering, is there a better place that I need to put money, or I don't really want to go back to work and start a new business. I want to be available for her. And, you know, I'm just in this cycle of anxiety about running out of money and fear and then heartbreak and sadness. And just all of the above is just kind of piling in. And I just started listening to your show about 3 or 4 days ago.
4: You said she was diagnosed 3 years ago. So how's she doing now?
6: She's doing really well. We've been through 3 lines of chemotherapy and fixing to start a 4th, just kind of general chemotherapy. Mm. It's nonspecific, you know. She's had some progression, which, you know, she'll have progression, and then we'll have the fears that come with that, and then, you know, we'll go and everything will be stable. And so that's a win for us, you know. Doctors give prognosis, but that's according to them. You know, we're believers in Jesus, and that he can intervene at any moment. And so, you know, that's what we pray for. But the truth is, though, that as the interest rates drop, then, you know, so does the money it's accruing, and then pulling money out, there's less money there to, you know, to have interest on. And so let me get a couple of other things.
4: What's the size of the nest egg that's left?
6: Well, in Edward Jones, we have right at $1 million.
4: Mm-hmm.
6: I